0: The Symphony No. 36 in C Major, The Linz by Mozart. Julian Rocklin led the Chicago Symphony Orchestra. Still to come, we began our program with Beethoven's Soul Ballet, based on the Prometheus myth. 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That's next.
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0: You're listening to the Chicago Symphony Orchestra program. I'm Lisa Simeone. As ballet subjects go, the life of St. Francis of Assisi is one of the more unusual, and possibly for this reason, Hindemith's Nobilissima Visione, or The Noblest Vision, has never really found a huge audience. But that's a pity, since the score captures the German composer's deep sense of craft. Commissioned in 1938 for the Ballet Russe of Monte Carlo, the piece spoke to Hindemith's interest in spiritual matters, with five scenes depicting the life of St. Francis. The suite you're about to hear is a reworking of several ballet numbers. There's an introduction and rondo, a march and pastoral, and finally, a passacaglia. From a 1967 RCA recording, the Chicago Symphony Orchestra is led by its seventh music director, Jean Martinon. This is Nobilissima Visione by Hindemith.

0: Nobilissima Visione, The Noblest Vision, by Hindemith. That was a 1967 recording by the Chicago Symphony Orchestra, led by Jean Martinon. And that brings today's program to a close. 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This broadcast was produced by Brian Wise, with assistance from G1 Sun, Frank Villela, and Philip Husher. Music production was by Charlie Post and Mark Alltag. Vanessa Moss is the executive producer. I'm Lisa Simeone.
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2: 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Just ahead, it's Fiesta with your host, Elbio Badalari. 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

0: 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Good evening, I'm John Norton. 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
1: Hola, I am Elvio Barilari. This is Fiesta. Uruguay is a small country with a strong cultural and musical tradition. As an Uruguayan myself, as you can tell because of my accent that only can come from Rio de la Plata, we will present orchestral Uruguayan music by composers such as Lamarque Pons, Fernando Condon, Sergio Cervetti, and José Serebie. We are going to start with Lamarque Pons. He was born in Salto, in the northern part of Uruguay, in 1917. He died in 1982. He was also a popular music pianist and a radio pianist for many years, very fond of our own cultural and musical traditions like tango or candombe, the Afro-Uruguayan music, music from the countryside as well. And he composed a very, very extended and diverse collection of music. The piece we're going to hear is a concertino for bassoon, strings, and percussion. The title is Concertino de Verano. That means concertino for the summer. It's a very energetic piece, very whimsical, influenced by the Afro-Uruguayan rhythmic patterns and Uruguayan urban folk music. The soloist is Gustavo Núñez, a great Uruguayan bassoon player that migrated to Argentina many years ago. The recording was made by Gustavo with members of the Royal Concertgebouw Orchestra, and the conductor is Ed Spanjard. Lamarque Pons, Concertino de Verano for bassoon, strings, and percussion.

That was the very energetic, whimsical, and beautiful Concertino de Verano, Summer Concertino, by Llorés Lamarque Pons, this Uruguayan composer. It's a concertino for the bassoon. The soloist was Gustavo Núñez, and with him, members of the Royal Concertgebouw Orchestra, and the conductor was Ed Spaniard. That was our first piece for this selection of orchestral music from Uruguay. This is Fiesta, of course. I am Elvio Barilari. And the next composer is Miguel del Águila. Miguel del Águila was born in Montevideo in 1957. He has been living in the United States since the 80s. And the piece we're going to listen to is called Tensando. Tensando is like tuning a string, but also comes from tension, tensando. The recording we're going to listen to was made in Australia by the Augusta Symphony under Dirk Meyer.

0: That was Tensando, opus 126, by Uruguayan living composer Miguel del Águila, as recorded by the Augusta Symphony under maestro Dirk Meyer. On the second part of Fiesta, we are going to start with a piece composed by José Cereblier and conducted by him as well. We are also going to listen to music by Uruguayan-American composer Sergio Cervetti. 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
0: Bienvenidos nuevamente a Fiesta. I am Elvio Barilari, today with orchestral music from my home country, Uruguay. Our next composer, José Cereblier, was born in Uruguay in 1938. He migrated early to the States and then to Europe, and he became really a superstar conductor. He's very, very, very famous as a conductor, very well respected. But he's also a very good composer. He composed a good deal of tango music as well, as all of us, he loves tango. Today we're going to listen to something a little different. It's called They Rode Into the Sunset, music for an imaginary film. Imagine like a Western, at the end, the main guys riding away into the sunset. It's a great idea, music for an imaginary film. In our recording, José Cereblier is conducting his own score with the Bournemouth Symphony Chorus and Orchestra.

That was a great piece by Uruguayan composer and superstar conductor José Cerebrié. They Rode Into the Sunset, music for an imaginary film. On this piece, he was joined by the Bournemouth Symphony Chorus and Orchestra from England. Our last composer for today was born in Uruguay in 1940. He has been living in New York since the 80s. He's very Uruguayan, but he's also an American citizen. He's an Uruguayan-American composer, Sergio Cervetti, great composer, very prolific as well, and fortunately, most of his music has been recorded. Today, we are going to showcase his concertino for piano, woodwinds, and timpani, an unusual conformation, unusual type of ensemble, and very effective, and with a very prominent and very enjoyable role for the timpanis. The piece comes in three movements: echa pa'lante, which is slang to say, let's go, something like that, echa pa'lante. The second movement is called Nana. Nana is a lullaby, it's a song for children. In the third movement, again, is Choriño. He's Uruguayan, not Brazilian, but we love Choriño, and he used the Choriño for the third movement of this concertino for piano, woodwinds, and timpani, composed by Uruguayan composer living in New York, Sergio Cervetti.

That's a great piece by Uruguayan composer Sergio Cervetti, living in New York since the 80s, Uruguayan-American composer, we can say, Concertino for Piano, Woodwinds and Timpani by this great composer. The recording was made by an instrumental ensemble, very special, very unique, conducted by Geoff Landman, especially for this album by Sergio Cervetti. This is what we have for today, music from my home country, Uruguay, Lamarque Pons, a historical composer, and three Uruguayan living composers. 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Gracias to our producer, Daniel Goldberg, and por supuesto, muchas gracias para todos ustedes. Estamos en la cadena radial de WFMT.

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1: This is Henry Fogel welcoming you to another edition of Collector's Corner. Today's program is going to feature great recordings by great operatic tenors. It's a wide potpourri of selections, Italian, French, German, and maybe a few others as well. Lyric tenors, dramatic tenors, but these are all among my favorite recordings by tenors. And it starts with this one, the aria Salut des Mers from Charles Gounod's Faust, sung in a recital in 1950 by Giuseppe Di Stefano, one of the most naturally beautiful tenor voices, I think, ever. What is really astonishing about this particular recording, though, is the diminuendo that he does on the high C at the climax of the aria.

That was Giuseppe Di Stefano in 1950, singing the aria Salut des Morts from Gounod's Faust. Di Stefano was one of the great lyric tenors of the 20th century, and he had a remarkable technique. He tended to sing operas that were too heavy for him, and the voice didn't last as long as we might have wished. But in his prime, he was a wonderful singer. In his memoirs, Rudolf Bing commented that Jussi Björling, in the wings at the Met, standing in the wings, heard Di Stefano sing Faust and sing that aria with the diminuendo on the high C. And Björling said to Bing, "You know, that is the most beautiful voice you have in the company." Another really important tenor, but from many years earlier, was the Italian tenor, born actually in 1860, Fernando de Lucia. Fernando de Lucia was probably the most important pre-Caruso tenor to make records, and he was particularly famous for his singing of the role of the Count Almaviva in Rossini's The Barber of Seville. His sense of style and his remarkable florid technique was astonishing generations before the singing of Juan Diego Flores, who astonishes us in our time. Here is a recording from 1908 of Ecco Ridente in Cielo from The Barber of Seville by Rossini, sung by Fernando de Lucia.

A 1908 recording of the tenor Fernando de Lucia in the aria Eco Ridente from The Barber of Seville by Gioachino Rossini. And now, from 1954, a recording by one of the 20th century's great dramatic tenors, a voice that I heard a number of times in my youth at the Metropolitan Opera, and a voice that always overwhelmed me with its power and ring, the tenor Mario Delmonico, here recorded in performance at the Met in 1954 with Fausto Clava conducting, the aria from the last act of Giordano's opera Andrea Chenier, Come un bel di maggio.

Mario Delmonico singing Come un bel di maggio from the last act of Giordano's Andrea Chenier, recorded in performance at the Met in 1954. I could have chosen any one of the hundreds of recordings of Beniamino Gigli to demonstrate great tenor singing, which is what this edition of Collector's Corner is featuring. But I chose this one because it will probably introduce you to an aria you don't know from an opera you don't know. In fact, I know almost nothing about this opera except this aria, which a few tenors have recorded, none more beautifully than Gigli. The aria is Io conosco un giardino, I know a garden, from the opera Maristella by Giuseppe Pietri. Pietri, a late 19th, early 20th century Italian composer. I really don't know anything about this opera, but this is a beautiful aria, and it's a great demonstration of Gigli's seamless legato and beautiful tone. Here's Beniamino Gigli.

You heard the beautiful aria Io conosco un giardino from the opera Maristella by Giuseppe Pietri, sung, and beautifully so, by Beniamino Gigli. We're going to turn now to another very old recording, this from 1907. This is the tenor Giuseppe Anselmi, one of the most important tenors in that era, just before and actually overlapping with Caruso. This recording has the disadvantage of one of the worst pianists I've ever heard. In fact, I think I could have accompanied him better. Nonetheless, the singing is exquisite. Listen to the diminuendos and to the flexibility, but also the precision and clarity of the crisp diction. Giuseppe Anselmi singing one of the most beloved arias of all, from Rigoletto by Giuseppe Verdi, La Donna e Mobile.

That was a 1907 recording of the aria La Donna e Mobile from Verdi's Rigoletto, sung by Giuseppe Anselmi. That was from a release of 5 CDs featuring the complete recordings of Giuseppe Anselmi on the Marston label, label run by Ward Marston that produces some of the finest historical restorations I know of. I think my favorite labels are Marston and Pristine for historic recording restorations. Here now is an excerpt from a live performance that I think some of you will find thrilling. Some of you are likely to find too much over the top. It is from a performance of Tosca given in Parma, Italy in 1967 with the tenor Franco Corelli. Corelli was a unique singer in that he had both power and delicacy. He could sing, as you will hear in this, very softly and very beautifully, and he also had a very strong, powerful voice. In the third act aria, E Lucevan le Stelle, as I said, I think some of you will find this too much, a little exaggerated beyond the bounds of good taste. Others will find it thrilling. One thing is certain, very few tenors could pull it off. Franco Corelli sings E Lucevan le Stelle.

Franco Corelli singing E Lucevan le Stelle from Puccini's Tosca, from a performance of Tosca given in Parma in 1967. Giuseppe Morelli was the conductor. I can tell you, by the way, that there was almost a riot from the audience when the performance went on. The audience wanted an encore and kept screaming bis, and the conductor just kept driving on. And so the beginning of the duet between Tosca and Cavaradossi that takes place next was drowned out by people shouting and screaming. A wonderful Italian opera moment. Here now is another great Italian tenor, maybe the opposite of Corelli in that Carlo Bergonzi was the perfect stylist and had an innate feel for the shape of particularly Verdi's phrases that made him one of the great Verdi tenors of all time. Here from a recital he gave in 1957 in Italy, in Florence, with Gian Andrea Gavazzini conducting, the aria Quando le sere al placido from Verdi's Louisa Miller.

From Giuseppe Verdi's Luisa Miller, Carlo Bergonzi sang Quando le sere al placido. We turn now to Wagner, and I was going to say one of the great Wagner tenors of the 20th century. I think the greatest Wagner tenor, a singer who almost had no equals, partly because of the longevity of his career and the fact that he sang as well near the end of it as he did at the beginning. I'm speaking of the Danish tenor Laurits Melchior. Here in RCA recordings that he made in the 1930s with Erich Leinsdorf conducting, the two great monologues from Wagner's Lohengrin, Im fernem Land and Mein lieber Schwan.

in Fernem Land and Mein Lieber Schwan from Richard Wagner's Lohengrin, recorded in the late 1930s by Lauritz Melchior with Eric Leinsdorf conducting. Now we turn to Richard Tucker, another of the 20th century's great tenors, and the aria Rachel Candus Seigneur from the opera La Juive by Jacques Alévy.

the powerful voice of Richard Tucker singing Rachel Quand du Seigneur from Halévy's opera La Juive. You can't do a program featuring great tenors and not include Enrico Caruso, perhaps the greatest of all, at least, in the period when records were made. Here's one of his earliest recordings from 1904, Una furtiva lagrima from Donizetti's L'Elisir d'Amore.

0: If you're wondering why Enrico Caruso was considered perhaps the greatest tenor since the dawn of recordings, that recording, an early one, by the way, of Caruso, made in 1904, might just help explain it. Exquisite singing, beautiful legato, even vocal production, sensitive phrasing. The aria Una furtiva lagrima from Donizetti's opera L'Elisir d'Amore. We're featuring great tenors on Collector's Corner. I've gone through my record collection and pulled out a number of recordings that demonstrate different varieties of what I consider to be great singing by many tenors. This is the WFMT Radio Network.
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0: It was a tragic loss for opera when Fritz Wunderlich died from a fall in a house in 1966 at the age of 36. He was just at the beginning of what would have been one of the great careers in a wide range of repertoire. Wunderlich was the preeminent Mozart tenor, but he also sang beautifully in music of Verdi, Puccini, and many other composers. But to represent Wunderlich today, I am going to, in fact, give you some Mozart. This is the aria Ich baue ganz, Belmonte's aria from the third act of Mozart's The Abduction from the Seraglio. This aria is so fiendishly difficult that in performance it frequently is cut, but Wunderlich sails through the technical demands with ease. This is from a 1963 concert given with the Munich Radio Orchestra. The conductor is Horst Stein.

Belmonte's aria Ich baue ganz from Mozart's The Abduction from the Seraglio, sung by Fritz Wunderlich. On Collector's Corner today, we're featuring great tenor recordings, a wide range of recordings by operatic tenors that happen to be among my favorites. This absolutely qualifies. This is the beautiful aria Magische Töne from The Queen of Sheba by Carl Goldmark. Caruso made an important recording of that. Leo Slezak recorded it. Most recently, Jonas Kaufmann has recorded it. I would put any of those up against this one, a recording made by the great Swedish tenor Nikolaj Gedda.

Nicola Yeda singing Magische Töne from The Queen of Sheba by Carl Goldmark. Heinrich Bender was the conductor. Just as you can't do a program of great tenors and leave out Caruso, you also can't leave out Jussi Björling. That glorious voice, recognizable as soon as you hear a note. Here's a recording he made in the late 1940s of the aria E la solita storia, Federico's Lament, from the opera L'Arlesiana by Francesco Celea.

E la solita storia from the opera L'Arlesiana by Francesco Cilea, sung by Jussi Björling. Niels Grevelius was the conductor. On Collector's Corner today, I'm featuring great recordings by great tenors. And this is one of Russia's greatest tenors, Ivan Kozlovsky. Kozlovsky sang in the 40s, 50s, and 60s, and even 70s, and sang in a huge range of repertoire, the Italian opera, French, German, and of course Russian opera. Because Soviet artists in those days didn't travel, he didn't sing much outside of Russia, never in the West. But he was absolutely one of the 20th century's greatest singers. Here is a classic from Kozlovsky, his rendition of Lenski's aria, Kuda, Kuda, from Tchaikovsky's Eugene Onegin.

That is an exquisite recording. Lenski's aria from Eugene Onegin, sung by Ivan Kozlovsky. Boris Hykin was the conductor. A very different kind of music now. We're going back to Rossini. And this is an aria that is almost always cut from the Barber of Seville because it's so hard to sing. And also it does sort of hold up the dramatic action near the end of the opera. However, I think it's really because it's so hard to sing. But that is not the case for Juan Diego Flores. This remarkable tenor sings Cesa di più resistere from The Barber of Seville. Ricardo Chailly is the conductor, and this is brilliant singing.

That was the aria Cessa di più resistere from The Barber of Seville by Gioachino Rossini, sung brilliantly by Juan Diego Flores. Continuing now our program of great tenor recordings on Collector's Corner, this is a beautiful one. This is the Flower Song from Carmen. It's sung in German by the great Austrian Viennese tenor Richard Tauber.

Richard Tauber sang The Flower Song from Georges Bizet's Carmen. Now the great Italian tenor, born 1885, died 1952, Aureliano Pertile, considered to be one of the great Verismo tenors and often recognized as one of Toscanini's favorite singers at La Scala. Here in a 1932 recording, he sings O Paradiso from Meyerbeer's L'Africana.

O Paradis, sung in Italian as O Paradiso, from Meyerbeer's L'Africain, Aureliano Pertile, the tenor. Another great tenor that we haven't yet covered on tonight's show, and by no means am I claiming that I've got all the great tenors in a two-hour program, but I hope you've been enjoying this collection of fine recordings by fine tenors. We're going to hear now Tito Schipa in a 1921 recording of Cercherò Lontana Terra from Don Pasquale by Donizetti.

Tito Skipa singing from Donizetti's Don Pasquale. We're going to conclude the program, first of all, by adding a soprano. You've had almost 2 hours of pure tenors, and I think a little variety will help. And it's not without a tenor, but it's a duet. This is a remarkable recording, and it's an example of what could have been if only he had had the discipline and interest. Mario Lanza with Licia Albanese in the big scene from Act 3 of Verdi's Otello, beginning with the duet Dio ti Giocondi and concluding with Otello's monologue Dio mi potevi. I'm including this because it's not a very well-known recording, and it is the finest example I know of the potential that Mario Lanza had he chosen to follow that path.

0: with soprano Licia Albanese. Tenor Mario Delmonico sang the big Act 3 scene, beginning with the duet Dio ti Giocondi and continuing through Otello's monologue Dio mi potevi from Act 3 of Giuseppe Verdi's Otello. That was for the movie Serenade, although only in a very abridged version of that duet appeared in the movie. This is Henry Fogel. I hope that you've enjoyed today's program, an unusual one in Collector's Corner, featuring a wide range of music and performers. I tried to bring together some of the best recordings I know by tenors, and I hope that you found it enjoyable. Next week on Collector's Corner, music by the Ukrainian composer Thomas de Hartmann, including a violin concerto played by Joshua Bell. Thomas de Hartmann is a remarkable composer, and I hope that you'll join me for that program. This is Henry Fogel, your host on Collector's Corner, inviting you to be with me every week on this station. Collector's Corner is distributed by the WFMT Radio Network.
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Gig by Ferruccio Busoni. Good to have you along. Peter Van de Graaff is my name. And music by Ferruccio Busoni, music transcribed by Ferruccio Busoni, as we have now his transcription for two pianos, and he was one of the great pianists of the late 19th, early 20th centuries, of some very famous music by Mozart, the Magic Flute Overture. Daniel Revenaugh and Lawrence Leighton Smith are the pianists.

Daniel Revenaugh and Lawrence Leighton Smith, the two pianists, a transcription made by Ferruccio Busoni of Mozart's Magic Flute Overture. Now a composition by Ferruccio Busoni himself, his Violin Concerto. He was a great pianist, but this he wrote for Adolf Busch, who is joined by the Royal Concertgebouw Orchestra, conducted by Bruno Walter.

Performance in concert, obviously, from 1936 with Adolf Busch and the Royal Concertgebouw Orchestra of Amsterdam, Bruno Walter, the conductor. That is music by great pianist named Ferruccio Busoni, but his only violin concerto. Here's a little piece played by Alma Deutscher, and she wrote it as well. It's one of the Siren Sounds waltzes.

pianist Alma Deutscher playing the second waltz, which comes from a collection called the Siren Sounds Waltzes, composed in 2019 by pianist herself, Alma Deutscher. We had that performance just a moment or two ago of the D major violin concerto by Ferruccio Busoni, conducted by Bruno Walter, and he will conduct again for us now. But this time we turn to music of Richard Wagner, who wrote this piece as a combination Christmas birthday present for his wife Cosima, who had recently given birth to their son Siegfried. And this is the Siegfried Idyll. It actually has musical reference to part of the opera Siegfried as well, part of the Ring Cycle opera. So here's an orchestra assembled for the recording sessions, with Bruno Walter conducting, and the Siegfried Idyll by Richard Wagner.

As a way of surprising his wife on her birthday, Christmas Day, Richard Wagner had trained some musicians, rehearsed them in the piece we just heard, and had them quietly line the stairs up to their apartment in Lucerne and wake her up to those sounds. The Siegfried Idyll by Richard Wagner, with an orchestra assembled for the recording session and Bruno Walter, the conductor. Here is pianist and composer Alma Deutscher from her 2019 Siren Sounds Waltzes as we listen to the waltz number 3.

One of the Siren Sounds waltzes by Alma Deutscher. And she herself recorded that music she had written in 2019. 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Very much looking forward to sharing music with you. I'm Peter Van de Graaff, and specifically our main work ahead I'm very excited about. It's one of my favorite 20th century symphonies, Symphony No. 4 by Bohuslav Martinu. Right now we're going to spend some time with the music of Vincenzo Bellini, one of the great operatic composers from the early 19th century in Italy, the bel canto opera era, it's called. And let's begin with his very famous aria from the opera Norma, his masterpiece. The vocal part, though, is played on the flute by James Galway, London Symphony conducted by Klaus-Peter Zeibel, and this is the aria Casta Diva from Bellini's Norma.

famous as one of the most difficult and indeed exposed arias from the bel canto opera era of early 19th century Italy, Casta Diva, from the opera Norma by Vincenzo Bellini. James Galway there with the London Symphony and Klaus-Peter Zeibel conducting. The influence of Vincenzo Bellini was enormous in the early 19th century, and this is a duo written for English horn and harp by an oboist slash English horn player named Antonio Pasculi, who did a lot of arranging of famous Italian operatic arias, etc., in his day. It's called an homage to Bellini, or duo on themes from Bellini operas, and Heinz Holliger and Ursula Holliger perform.

Heinz Holliger English Horn, Ursula Holliger Harp, and the Homage to Bellini by Antonio Pasculi. 19th century French pianist composer teacher Louise Farranque took the Pirates Chorus from Bellini's opera, Il Pirata, and wrote this Rondo Brillante thereupon. Maria Strategu plays it.

pianist Maria Stratigou performing that Rondo Brillant, based on a chorus from the opera Il Pirata, the Pirate, by Vincenzo Bellini. It was Louise Faronc who wrote that brilliant rondo. Now to Bohuslav Martinu. Radoslav Kvapil first plays this Czech dance.

Radoslav Kvapil and one of the seven Czech dances by Bohuslav Martinů. We come now to music by Bohuslav Martinů for orchestra, which he wrote in the United States, having fled the horrors of World War II. 1945 music now, Symphony No. 4 by Martinů, as the Czech Philharmonic is conducted by Václav Neumann.

The Czech Philharmonic conducted by Václav Neumann, bringing us the Symphony No. 4 of the 6 by Czech composer Bohuslav Martinů. That is music from 1945 by Martinů, who did not start writing symphonies until the very end of his life. Wonderful ones. I do dearly love that piece. Here is a waltz by Brahms with Claire Ebersold and Ralph Nivaim.

The Waltz Opus 39, number 15, by Johannes Brahms for piano four hands, as recorded by Claire Ebersold and Ralph Nivey. 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Stay tuned for more music. I'm Peter Van de Graaff. Niccolo Paganini wrote a tune which caught the fancy of so many different composers. It is the last of his solo violin caprices, and it was in and of itself a set of variations on a theme. Well, Johannes Brahms took that theme and wrote a huge set of variations, some of the most difficult piano pieces ever composed. We will hear that in just a few minutes. But first, let's hear the caprice itself. Now, of course, Paganini, one of the great violinists of history, he wrote this for his instrument, but we're going to hear this played on the cello by Yo-Yo Ma.

A remarkable feat to play that piece on the cello, originally for solo violin, the 24th and last of the solo violin caprices of Niccolo Paganini. And the cellist in that recording was Yo-Yo Ma. We have the opportunity of listening to Olga Kern, pianist, performing some enormously difficult music by Johannes Brahms, one of many composers to take the 24th solo violin caprice of Paganini and work it into a set of variations. So here we have Brahms' variations on this theme of Paganini.

pianist Olga Kern and composer Johannes Brahms, basing that music on a tune written by another composer, Niccolo Paganini, Brahms' Variations on a Theme of Paganini. Here's a Brahms Hungarian dance.

Brahms' 19th Hungarian Dance. Next up, I have music for you, which is intended to bring diversion and pleasure. Thus, a couple of pieces that we'll be hearing are called divertimenti. Before we get to One for Winds by Mozart, here is a divertimento in B-flat by Georg Philipp Telemann. Period instruments used here by Musica Antiqua of Cologne and the conductor's Reinhard Goebel.

Reinhard Goebel leading Musica Antica of Cologne in a Divertimento in B-flat by Georg Philipp Telemann. Here's another Divertimento in B-flat, and it's one of many Divertimenti written by Mozart. Divertimento number 16 in B-flat, Kirchhoff 289, and here is Jack Reimer with the London Wind Soloists.

Sometimes music is intended to express deep emotions, feelings. Sometimes it's simply meant to be rather superficial and just bring pleasure. And that's a good example there. Jack Brymer, London wind soloists, a Divertimento by Mozart in B-flat, Kirchhoff 289. Having heard that wind music, let's hear a bit more. This is an arrangement of a South American folk song, as arranged by William Grant Still, part of his Folk Suite No. 2 for winds. Title of the tune is El Zapatero, and the group is Sierra Winds.

The American composer William Grant Still did a lot of arranging of folk tunes, and there's a good example there. El Zapatero from Folk Suite No. 2 with Sierra Winds. Stay tuned for more music ahead on WFMT Chicago 90.

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I'm Peter Van de Graaff. In the early 19th century, one of the greatest violinists in Europe, Louis Spohr, was married to one of the greatest harpists in Europe. Dorothea Scheidler was her name. And he wrote a number of pieces for them to play together. We're going to hear one of those in just a few minutes. But first, Louis Spohr by himself, as this is his Festmarsch, the festive march. And this is the Swiss-Italian Orchestra conducted by Howard Shelley.

The Festival March, the Festmarsch by Louis Spohr. Howard Shelley conducted there the Swiss Italian Orchestra. Here is one of a few pieces by Louis Spohr written for violin and harp, but it's played here on the flute and harp in this recording. Sonata in E-flat by Spohr, written for him and his wife to play together as they often concertized. This is Maxence Larrieux flute and Susanna Meldoni in harp.

That performance was by Maxence Larieux, flute, and Susanna Mildonian, harp. Mr. Larieux performing on what was originally a violin part, because that was written for and by great violinist Louis Spohr to play with his wife, who was one of the leading harpists of the day. Dorothea Scheitler was her name, a family affair in that, one of several sonatas for that combination by Louis Spohr. Here's another sonata, very different piece. It's for prepared piano by John Cage, where he sticks all kinds of things between the strings of the piano, as you'll hear it played by Joshua Pierce.

Sonata for Prepared Piano by John Cage, played by Joshua Pierce. We have a symphony next by a French woman who was born in 1887. She lived in 1955. Her name is Charlotte Sohy, S-O-H-Y. Her maiden name was Duret, and yes, she was the cousin of Louis Duret, who associated with Poulenc and Millot and Honegger and others. The symphony in C-sharp minor from 1917 by Charlotte Sohy. Deborah Waldman leads the French National Orchestra.

Music by a woman named Charlotte Soy, S-O-H-Y. That composition dating from 1917, the Symphony in C-sharp minor. The performance was by the French National Orchestra. Deborah Waldman was the conductor. We're hearing more and more, gratefully, of Soy's music. I mentioned before we heard the piece that she was a first cousin to another composer, rather prominent French composer, named Louis Duret, D-U-R-E-Y. He was one of Les Six with Poulenc and Millot and others. Here's a little song by Louis Duret. Her cousin, Lionel Patre, sings The Sirens.

the song The Sirens by Louis Duret, written just a couple of years after the symphony by his cousin Charlotte Sauey that we heard. 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Stay tuned for more music. Here's the overture to Rossini's L'Inganno Felice, The Happy Deception, conducted by Sir Neville Marriner.

Sir Neville Mariner, the Academy of St. Martin in the Fields, and the overture to the comic opera by Gioachino Rossini, L'Inganno Felice, The Happy Deception. I'm Peter Van de Graaff, if you're wondering about the music ahead. Well, you'll enjoy it if you enjoy chess. There's a ballet about chess called Checkmate by Sir Arthur Bliss, and then we're going to hear some music by one of the greatest chess players in history, believe it or not. Some Schubert right now, however. Andras Schiff, the pianist, and this is an F minor sonata, Deutsch 625.

Andras Schiff, the pianist, and Franz Schubert, the composer. That is the F minor sonata, Deutsch 625. Here's a little dance now by Joseph Baudin de Boismortier of the French Baroque, conducted by Hervé Niquet.

Le Concert Spirituel, Hervé Niquet conducting a little courante by Joseph Baudin de Boismortier. Our focus is on something very unmusical now, chess. And we're going to begin with a suite from a ballet from 1937, first performed by the Vic Wells Ballet. Sir Arthur Bliss composed the music, and it was Bliss himself who proposed the idea of a chess game as the basis for a ballet. The Black Queen, the most dangerous piece on the board, has seductiveness and cruelty in her dances. There's a ceremony of red bishops. The Red King finally succumbs to the Black Queen, the final checkmate, and that's in fact the title of the ballet, Checkmate. Here's the suite performed by the West Australian Symphony, Hans-Hubert Schoenseler conducting.

And in the end, the Red King succumbs to the Black Queen's sword in the final checkmate. That is a suite from the ballet called Checkmate from 1937 by the British composer Sir Arthur Bliss. Hans Hubert Schoenseler conducted the West Australian Symphony Orchestra. Musically, this next piece doesn't tie in well with what we just heard, but it does certainly in the subject of chess, because the man who wrote this music, his name is André Philidor, was one of the greatest chess players in history, not just music history, but he wrote a treatise on chess, which was used for centuries. This man was born in 1652. And we're going to hear a suite by Philidor from 1700, performed by, Le Temple du Goût.

an ensemble called Rubato Appassionato from their disc Le Temple du Goût, and a suite by André Philidor, a suite in E minor for just chamber ensemble. Let's see, there was a bassoon, a cello, and a drum, I think, was all that was involved in that. Antonio Tejeda, Eyal Strayet, and Sasha Agranov were the performers. As I mentioned before, Philidor, one of the great composers of his day, but also chess players. A bit more by Philidor, a march. Jean-François Payard is the conductor.

It's called the Marche Hollandaise, the Dutch March, by André Philidor for oboes, it says here, of course with drums. Jean-François Payard conducted the ensemble. Stay tuned for more music ahead on WFMT Chicago 98.7 FM. 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This is the Rondo by Beethoven, Rage Over a Lost Penny, played by Alexis Weissenberg.

the first of a few rondos we're going to be hearing. That one by Beethoven, Rondo a Capriccio in G major, but it has a subtitle. It's better known as The Rage Over a Lost Penny. And that recording, dating from 1978, was with Alexis Weissenberg, piano. Peter Van de Graaff speaking. A rondo is a very common form in music, and it is, as the name implies, something that keeps coming around back to the beginning. You have an A section, a contrasting B section, then it goes back to the A section. And then there's a C section, then it goes back to the A section, etc. This is a rondo for cello and orchestra by Antonín Dvořák. Peter Bruns is the soloist here, and the Dresden Staatskapelle is conducted by Michael Helmroth.

Peter Bruns cello, Dresden Staatskapelle, Michael Helmrath conducting, and that is the Rondo in G minor by Dvorak. Very clear example of how the piece keeps coming back to the beginning with contrasting sections in between. Another example of a rondo for solo instrument and orchestra, this is the Rondo Brillant for piano and orchestra by Felix Mendelssohn. Christina Ortiz, piano, the Stuttgart Radio Symphony, Moshe Atzmon, the conductor.

Christina Ortiz at the piano, the Stuttgart Radio Symphony, Moshe Atzmon conducting, and the Rondo Brillant by Felix Mendelssohn. We're hearing rondos for solo instrument and orchestra. We've heard Dvorak, Mendelssohn, and now we have the Norwegian violinist-composer Ole Bull. And this is the, it begins with a cantabile doloroso, a sadly singing section, and then it goes to a rondo giocoso, a happy rondo. And the violinist is Arve Tellefsen, joined by the Trondheim Symphony, Eivind Odland conducting.

violinist Arvid Tellefsen with the Trondheim Symphony, Eivind Odland conducting, and the Cantabile Doloroso and Rondo Giocoso by Olli Bull. A violinist who influenced Grieg a lot. We're going to hear some Grieg in a moment. But first, this by another Norwegian, Christian Sinding. It's called Poem.

poem by Christian Sinding, sung by Per Follestad with Sigmund Hjelset at the piano. We continue with Norwegian music and hear this by the man who was so strongly inspired by Ole Bull, namely Edvard Grieg. This is very nationalistic work. It's an old Norwegian romance with variations for orchestra. And we hear the Bournemouth Symphony Orchestra, Paavo Berilund, the conductor.

That was the old Norwegian Romance with Variations, Opus 51 by Edvard Grieg, with the Bournemouth Symphony Orchestra, conducted by Pavel Berilund, some strongly nationalistic music from Grieg. Our next piece, brief though it is, takes us to 14th century France. It's by a composer named Borlée. Matridol Rossignol is the title, and the group is Hesperus.

The ensemble Hesperus performing that music from 14th century France. A composer named Bourlet wrote it, Matredol Rossignol. 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We can also be found on the web at WFMT.com. Stay tuned for more music. Some famous music here by Leo Delibes from the opera Lakmei, The Flower Duet. Hei Kyung Hong, soprano, Jennifer Larmor, mezzo-soprano, Munich Radio Orchestra, led by Jesus Lopez Cobos.

Jesús López Cobos and the Munich Radio Orchestra with Hae Kyung Hong soprano, Jennifer Larmor mezzo soprano, the Flower Duet from Lakme by Leo Delibe. I thought it might be a good time to think about flowers. And we're going to listen to a piece by Jean Francais called The Flower Clock for oboe and orchestra. The name of the piece is after the flower clock of the great Swedish botanist Carl von Linné, also known as Linnaeus. And for you botanists and gardeners, you'll be interested to know that the piece is inspired by or classified by what time the flowers bloom. So the one that opens at 3 in the morning is poisonberry. Then 5 in the morning is the blue catenanche, which is a French flower. At 10 o'clock in the morning, the torch thistle blooms. At noon, the Malabar jasmine. At 5 p.m., deadly nightshade. At 7 p.m., morning geranium, and then at 9 p.m., the night-flowering catchfly. So The Flower Clock by Jean Francais. John Delancey, oboe, London Symphony, conducted by André Previn.

It's called the flower clock, after a theory of that title by Linnaeus, the great botanist, Swedish botanist, but the composition by Jean Francais, London Symphony Orchestra, Andre Previn conducting, and John Delancey was the oboist. Hearing music about flowers, and here's called the Floral Distribution by Heitor Villa-Lobos, played by Simon Weinberg and John Anderson.

The Floral Distribution, strange title, by Brazilian composer Heitor Villa-Lobos, played by John Anderson oboe and Simon Weinberg guitar. More floral-inspired music. This is called the Flowers Whisper Waltz by Emil Stoltz, a Czech composer. We hear the Czech Philharmonic, conducted by Václav Neumann.

Václav Neumann, Czech Philharmonic, and the Flowers Whisper Waltz by Emil Stoltz. We have music from the Italian Baroque Concerto coming up in just a moment. I'm Peter van de Graaff with you. Thank you for tuning in. We've been listening to flower-inspired music. There's a lot of it. We have just one more piece here, however. It's a Chinese melody arranged by a man who did a lot of arranging of folk tunes of all kinds from all countries. Percy Grainger, his name. This is called Beautiful Fresh Flower. Martin Jones plays it.

Martin Jones performing that arrangement by Percy Grainger of a Chinese folk melody, which is titled Beautiful Fresh Flower. The violinist is Giovanni Guglielmo with L'Arte dell'Arco, and this is an A minor concerto by Giuseppe Tartini, of the Italian Baroque, a great violinist himself, by the way.

Great Italian violinist of the Baroque era, Giuseppe Tartini, is best known for his Devil's Trill Sonata. That was an A minor concerto with Giovanni Guglielmo as conductor and also violinist, with a period instrument ensemble called L'Arte dell'Arco. Here's the Baltimore Consort with My Lord of Oxenford's Mask by William Byrd.

0: The Baltimore Consort, and My Lord of Oxenford's Mask by William Byrd. That brings us to the end of this edition of WFMT Through the Night. Here's Jan Weller with the WFMT Morning Program.
1: 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The United Arab Emirates' sole nuclear power plant has been hit by a drone strike, but no major damage has been reported. Meanwhile, President Trump said on social media that Iran, in his words, better get moving fast or there won't be anything left of them. The World Health Organization has declared an Ebola outbreak in Congo and Uganda as a public health emergency of international concern. More than 300 suspected cases and 88 deaths have been reported. The outbreak is caused by the rare Bundibugyo virus, which has no approved treatments or vaccines. Republican Senator Bill Cassidy of Louisiana failed to win his party's primary on Saturday after being targeted by President Trump because he voted to convict the president at his impeachment trial. The president supported one of Cassidy's challengers, and Cassidy finished third, not even making the June runoff. Thousands of people gathered at the National Mall in Washington yesterday for a day-long prayer rally that was billed as a rededication of our country as one nation under God. The event was organized by a public-private partnership involving the Trump administration. In sports, Edgar Caro hit a two-run homer in the 10th inning to help the White Sox beat the Cubs 9-8 in the rubber game of their first crosstown series of this season. The White Sox took the series 2-1. The Cubs will be hosting the Brewers tonight, trying to extend their 15-game home winning streak. The White Sox will be at the Seattle Mariners to open a three-game series. In the WNBA, the Chicago Sky beat the Minnesota Lynx 86-79. And in golf, Aaron Rye has become the first English-born player in more than a century to win the PGA Championship. He's the first player of Indian heritage to win a major. He closed with a 5-under 65. This newscast is being brought to you by Clifford Law.
2: Robert A. Clifford, founder and senior partner of Clifford Law Offices, has once again been

0: ranked as the number one lawyer in the 2026 Illinois Super Lawyers list. Among his numerous awards and accolades, Super Lawyers has recognized Mr. Clifford for 21 consecutive years, including being named the number one lawyer in Illinois for more years than any other attorney, a distinction he has earned 13 times. 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
1: We had some very summer-like conditions over the weekend. Those will be continuing for another day or so. Showers are likely this morning with a chance of thunderstorms. Then it should be breezy and warm for the rest of the day with a chance of showers this afternoon and highs in the lower 80s. A slight chance of showers and thunderstorms this evening. Then blustery overnight with a chance of showers and thunderstorms. And lows not dropping very far, only in the upper 60s. Tomorrow, still a chance of thunderstorms and showers in the morning. Then breezy and warm with showers likely in the afternoon. Pretty much the same as today, highs in the lower 80s again. Then temperatures are going to change considerably with highs on Wednesday only from around 60 inland to the mid-50s near the lake. That's because of some storm activity expected to move through. 74 degrees right now at both O'Hare Airport and the lakefront. Mostly cloudy at O'Hare, partly sunny at the lake. 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Just about 4 minutes after six now on this Monday morning, I'm Jan Weller, glad to be with you here on Classical WFMT. And let's start the morning with some Boccherini. This is a flute quintet played by an ensemble led by flutist Sally Walker.

A quintet by Boccherini, played by flutist Sally Walker and some string players, violinists Elizabeth Layton and Allison Rayner, violist Stephen King and cellist Thomas Marlin. Programming on Classical WFMT originates from the Rene Crown Public Media Center. It's 14 minutes after 6 now on this 18th day of May, a Monday morning. And here is a symphony by Gounod, the opening of his Symphony No. 1. It's played by the St. Paul Chamber Orchestra, conducted by Christopher Hogwood. And although this work comes from the Romantic period, Hogwood applied his same very careful scholarship to coming up with a faithful period edition of this score. Here he is conducting the opening of the Gounod Symphony No. 1.

Christopher Hogwood conducting the St. Paul Chamber Orchestra in a symphony by Charles Gounod, the opening of his Symphony No. 1. 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It's 21 minutes after 6. And here's the finale of a cello concerto by a little-known Czech cellist and composer of Mozart's time. His name was Antonín Kraft. And our performance of his cello concerto in C features Jean-Guillaume Queyras as the soloist with Ensemble Resonance, conducted by Ricardo Manassi.

cellist Jean-Guillaume Queyras, featured in Cello Concerto by a cellist of the past, Antonín Kraft, a Czech cellist and composer of Mozart's time. That was the finale of his Cello Concerto in C. Jean-Guillaume Queyras was joined by Ensemble Resonance, directed by Ricardo Manassi. It's 6:30, and you're listening to Classical WFMT. Showers are likely this morning, with a chance of thunderstorms, and then it should be breezy and warm for the remainder of the day, with a chance of showers this afternoon, and highs in the lower 80s. A slight chance of showers and thunderstorms this evening, and then blustery overnight, with a chance of showers and thunderstorms, lows in the upper 60s, not very low at all, and then a chance of showers and thunderstorms tomorrow morning as well, followed by breezy and warm conditions with a likelihood of showers in the afternoon and highs in the lower 80s again. A cold front moving through, though, and by Wednesday we'll have considerably colder temperatures, highs on Wednesday from around 60 inland to only the mid-50s near the lake. Right now it's 74 degrees at O'Hare, 74 at the lake, still cloudy at the airport, partly sunny at the lakefront. I'm Jan Weller with you on this Monday morning. It's the 18th of May. And here's a piece by Villa-Lobos called the Sexteto Místico. It's played by the OSESP Ensemble and essentially members of the São Paulo Symphony Orchestra.

The Sexteto Místico by Heitor Villa-Lobos, played by members of the São Paulo Symphony Orchestra, the OSESP Ensemble, they call themselves. 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James Gaffigan leads the Chicago Symphony Orchestra in a lively program of dance rhythms and playful invention this Thursday through Saturday at Symphony Center. CSO Assistant Concertmaster Yuan Ching Yu takes center stage in Fritz Kreisler's charming violin concerto in the style of Vivaldi, alongside works by Grieg and Haydn, and Anna Klein's Sound and Fury, which finds inspiration in Shakespeare's rhythmic use of language. For tickets, visit the Chicago Symphony website, cso.org. Here's a performance of that Kreisler concerto, which he originally passed off as being by Vivaldi himself, one of a lot of pieces he did that sort of thing with. This is Kreisler's violin concerto in the style of Vivaldi, featuring Yul Shaham with the Orpheus Chamber Orchestra.

0: Violinist Gil Shaham in Fritz Kreisler Violin Concerto, modeled after Vivaldi. Kreisler, in fact, pretended it was by Vivaldi initially. The Orpheus Chamber Orchestra accompanied Gil Shaham there, and that piece is part of concerts this Thursday through Saturday at Symphony Center by the Chicago Symphony, in which the orchestra's assistant concertmaster, Yuanqing Yu, will be featured in that piece as soloist. And James Gaffigan will be on the podium. 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
1: Clifford Law Offices, a Chicago personal injury and wrongful death firm, proudly announces that seven of its partners have been named to the 2026 Law Dragon 500 Leading Lawyers in America list, recognizing outstanding achievements, leadership, and impact on the legal profession. This year's list includes Bradley Cosgrove, Tracy Brammeyer, Susan Capra, Kevin Durkin, Keith Habeisen, Shannon McNulty, and Sarah King, each distinguished for their commitment to justice and work on behalf of injured individuals and families. 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
0: Brahms takes us to the news at 7 o'clock. This is the Scherzo from his Horn Trio in E-flat, Opus 40.

0: The Scherzo of the Brahms Horn Trio, played by hornist Yenner Kevahazi, violinist Ildiko Hedgi, and pianist Yenner Yondo. It's 7 o'clock, and you're listening to Classical WFMT Chicago, broadcasting on 98.7 FM, HD1, WFMT.com, and the WFMT mobile app. And here's the news at this hour, presented by Clifford Law Offices, serving Chicago for 40 years. The United Arab Emirates' sole nuclear power plant has been hit by a drone strike, but no major damage has been reported. Meanwhile, President Trump said on social media that Iran, in his words, better get moving fast or there won't be anything left of them. The World Health Organization has declared an Ebola outbreak in Congo and Uganda a public health emergency of international concern. More than 300 suspected cases and 88 deaths have been reported. Meanwhile, the cruise ship hit by a hantavirus outbreak, has docked at the Dutch port of Rotterdam for disinfection. During the outbreak, three passengers died, including a Dutch couple believed to have been exposed in South America. Over the weekend, Republican Senator Bill Cassidy of Louisiana failed to win his party's primary after being targeted by President Trump because he voted to convict the president at his impeachment trial. The president supported instead one of Cassidy's challengers, and Cassidy finished third, not even making the June runoff. Thousands of people gathered at the National Mall in Washington yesterday for a day-long prayer rally that was billed as a rededication of our country as one nation under God. The event was organized by a public-private partnership involving members of the Trump administration. In baseball, Edgar Caro hit a two-run homer in the 10th inning to help the White Sox beat the Cubs 9-8 in the final game of their first crosstown series this season. The White Sox took the series 2-1. In the WNBA, the Sky beat the Minnesota Lynx 86-79. And in golf, Aaron Rye has become the first English-born player in more than a century to capture the PGA Championship. He's also the first player of Indian heritage to win a major. This newscast is being brought to you by Clifford Law.
1: Clifford Law Offices, a Chicago personal injury and wrongful death firm, proudly announces that seven of its partners have been named to the 2026 Law Dragon 500 Leading Lawyers in America list, recognizing outstanding achievements, leadership, and impact on the legal profession. This year's list includes Bradley Cosgrove,

0: Tracy Brammeyer, Susan Capra, Kevin Durkin, Keith Haybison, Shannon McNulty, and Sarah King, each distinguished for their commitment to justice and work on behalf of injured individuals and families. Learn more at cliffordlaw.com.
1: We've got continuing summer-like temperatures for the next day or so, and also the possibility of some wet weather as temperatures head toward a bit of a change overnight on Tuesday. Showers are likely this morning with a chance of thunderstorms, and then it should be breezy and warm with a chance of showers this afternoon and highs reaching the lower 80s. Still a slight chance of showers and thunderstorms this evening, and then overnight becoming blustery with a chance of showers and thunderstorms and lows in the upper 60s. Tomorrow, a chance of showers and thunderstorms in the morning, and then, once again, like today, breezy and warm with showers in the afternoon, likely tomorrow, actually, and highs in the lower 80s. Then a change in the temperatures for Wednesday with highs only around 60 inland and even cooler near the lake. It's currently 74 degrees at O'Hare and the lakefront, mostly cloudy at both locations. 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It's 7:04 now on this Monday morning, the 18th of May. I'm Jan Weller with you until 10, here on Classical WFMT. Here are some English dances by Malcolm Arnold, played by the Dallas Wind Symphony.

The first set of English dances by Malcolm Arnold. He wrote another one, obviously. He also has some Irish dances, some Scottish dances, some Cornish dances, and possibly some other collections. The Dallas Wind Symphony there, conducted by Jerry Junkin. This is Classical WFMT. Adding his trademark whimsical storytelling, instrumental virtuosity, and ever-present sense of humor to Symphony Center's America 250 tribute, Grammy Award-winning mandolinist Chris Thiele returns for his second appearance of the season, this time with the Chicago Symphony Orchestra, in a concert pairing works by Barber, Copland, and Shaw with his own composition titled Attention. Don't miss this one-night-only performance on Monday, June 8th. Get your tickets today at cso.org. Here's Chris Thiele in a more familiar setting than a symphony. He's joined here by Yo-Yo Ma, Edgar Meyer, and Stuart Duncan in a selection from the Goat Rodeo Sessions. This is something called Less Is Moi.

Less is Moi, a composition by Edgar Meyer, Chris Thiele, and Stuart Duncan, played there by Chris Thiele and friends, including cellist Yo-Yo Ma. Stuart Duncan was heard on the plectrum banjo there, Chris Thiele on mandolin, Yo-Yo on cello, of course, and Edgar Meyer on double bass. That's something from their collaboration known as Goat Rodeo. They put out a couple of albums under that moniker. Chris Thiele is going to be with the Chicago Symphony on Monday, June 8th, performing his piece called Attention, a narrative song cycle for extroverted mandolinist and orchestra. I've seen him perform it before. It's a lot of fun. You're listening to Classical WFMT, 24 minutes now after 7 o'clock. And Carl's Almanac is coming up at 7:30. We've got some Tchaikovsky until then. This is the third movement of his Souvenir de Florence, A Memory of Florence, originally for string sextet, but this is a version for full string orchestra, conducted by Jean-Jacques Kantorov, the third movement of Souvenir de Florence.

0: The third movement of Tchaikovsky's Souvenir de Florence, A Memory of Florence. An expanded version for string orchestra from its original string sextet, Jean-Jacques Kantarov conducted the Orchestra of Auvergne. It's 7:30 and you're listening to Classical WFMT. Carl Zalmanac is next after a look at the weather. We're in a transitional period after a couple more hot and humid days. The temperatures are going to be dropping because of a weather front moving through, and that's going to bring some wet weather along with it. Showers are likely this morning with a chance of thunderstorms, and then for the rest of the day, breezy and warm with a chance of showers this afternoon, and highs in the lower 80s, with lows tonight only dropping into the upper 60s. We'll still have a slight chance of showers and thunderstorms this evening, and then a chance of showers and thunderstorms overnight and tomorrow morning. Showers then become more likely tomorrow afternoon, with highs again in the lower 80s, but highs on Wednesday only around 60 inland and even cooler near the lake. It's 74 degrees right now at O'Hare, mostly cloudy there. 75 at the lakefront, also mostly cloudy at the lake.
1: Good morning and welcome. Let's begin another week of Carl's Almanacs here on WFMT. It's a Monday morning, May 18th. What a big day for birthdays. Let's go. Composer Carl Goldmark, born in Vienna, 1830. Italian basso Ezio Pinza, who was also the original Emile Debec, in South Pacific on Broadway. He was born in 1892. American composer Meredith Willson, his most famous show, The Music Man. He was born in Mason City, Iowa, 1902. British pianist Sir Clifford Curzon. He was born in London, 1907. And the Bulgarian basso Boris Christoph. He was born 1914. Also, Gustav Mahler died on this date in 1911 at the age of 50. This morning I've chosen some music by Carl Goldmark. This is the final movement, the subtitle of the movement is Dance, from his Rustic Wedding Symphony. Utah Symphony Orchestra, Maurice Abravanel conducting, music by Goldmark.

the dance finale of the Rustic Wedding Symphony by Carl Goldmark. Maurice Abravanel conducted the Utah Symphony. And that was Carl's Almanac for this Monday morning, brought to you on Classical WFMT in Chicago. The following is a test of the emergency alert system. This is only a test.

This has been a test of the emergency alert system on Classical WFMT. 42 minutes after 8 now, and here is the finale of an unusually scored piece by French composer Ernest Chausson. It's his Concert in D Major for violin, piano, and string quartet. Well, you might normally call that a piano quintet, but the violin and piano are very much prominent in the arrangement here. The Pacifica Quartet are joined by violinist Rachel Barton Pine and pianist Orion Weiss.

The last movement of Chausson's Concert in D major, Opus 21, performed by violinist Rachel Barton Pine, pianist Orion Weiss, and the Pacifica Quartet. This is Classical WFMT, 6 minutes before 8 o'clock, and Music of Dvorak takes us to the news at 8. This is the finale of Furiant from his Czech suite.

the finale of Dvorak's Czech Suite, performed by the Polish National Radio Symphony Orchestra, conducted by Antoni Witt. It's 8 o'clock, and you're listening to Classical WFMT Chicago, broadcasting on 98.7 FM HD1, WFMT.com, and the WFMT mobile app. And here is the latest news at this hour. The United Arab Emirates' sole nuclear power plant has been hit by a drone strike, but no major damage has been reported. Meanwhile, President Trump said on social media that Iran, in his words, better get moving fast or there won't be anything left of them. The World Health Organization has declared an Ebola outbreak in Congo and Uganda a public health emergency of international concern. More than 300 suspected cases and 88 deaths have been reported so far. The Israeli military has intercepted several boats off the coast of Cyprus that are part of a flotilla attempting to break the Gaza blockade. More than 50 vessels departed from Marmaris, Turkey last week. Israel called the flotilla a provocation, while Turkey condemned Israel's intervention as piracy. Republican Senator Bill Cassidy of Louisiana failed to win his party's primary on Saturday after being targeted by President Trump because he voted to convict the president at his impeachment trial over 5 years ago. The president supported one of Cassidy's challengers, and Cassidy finished third, not even making the June runoff. Thousands of people gathered at the National Mall in Washington, D.C. yesterday for a day-long prayer rally that was billed as a rededication of our country as one nation under God. The event was organized by a public-private partnership involving members of the Trump administration. Bulgarian singer Dara won the 70th Eurovision Song Contest on Saturday with her party anthem Bangaranga, giving her country its first ever victory in the Eurovision competition. And in sports, Edgar Caro hit a two-run homer in the 10th inning to help the White Sox beat the Cubs 9-8 in the rubber game of their first crosstown series this season. The White Sox took the series 2-1. In the WNBA, the Chicago Sky beat the Minnesota Lynx 86-79. And in golf, Aaron Rye has become the first English-born player in more than a century to capture the PGA Championship. He's also the first player of Indian heritage to win a major. Our weather forecast has some possibility of showers and warm and humid conditions for today and a good part of tomorrow before a cold front moves through, bringing temperatures considerably colder on Wednesday. Today, we're expecting highs in the lower 80s. Showers are likely this morning with a chance of thunderstorms, and then it should be breezy and warm for the rest of the day with a chance of showers this afternoon. A slight chance of shower activity this evening and overnight as well, and a greater chance by tomorrow afternoon. Showers are likely tomorrow afternoon with highs in the lower 80s, but on Wednesday, highs only around 60 inland and even cooler near the lake. It's 75 degrees right now at O'Hare Airport, where it's cloudy. Also cloudy at the lakefront in Chicago, where it's also 75 degrees. 3 minutes after 8 now on this Monday morning. It's the 18th.

of May, and I'm Jan Weller with you until 10 here on Classical WFMT. Cellist Giovanni Solima has done some rather adventurous things in his career, and this is a concerto that he wrote based on nothing more than a fragment of a Vivaldi cello concerto. The only thing left to us was the orchestral viola part, and from it, Solima constructed something he calls the Lost Concerto. It might better be called a concerto by Solima himself with echoes of Vivaldi, as you'll hear. Cellist Giovanni Solima is joined here by the period instrument group Il Pomodoro.

lot of influences coming into play in that piece featuring cellist Giovanni Solima with the ensemble Il Pomodoro. That was Solima's original composition that he calls Il Concerto Perduto, or the Lost Concerto. And although it goes in lots of different directions, it's based on the only remaining part of a cello concerto by Vivaldi, namely the orchestral viola part that served as the seed of that lost concerto. And you heard it on Classical WFMT in Chicago. The Harris Theater presents the Chamber Music Society of Lincoln Center this Wednesday for their final performance of the season, Saint-Saëns, Vieuxtemps, and Fauré. This program highlights French masters, Saint-Saëns' vibrant trio number 1, Vieuxtemps' lyrical viola sonata, and Fauré's sweeping piano quartet number 1. From youthful energy to introspective beauty, these works capture the depth and allure of French Romanticism. For tickets and more information, visit the Harris Theater website, harristheaterchicago.org, or call the Harris Theater box office at 312-334-7777. And here is a movement of that Saint-Saëns trio to be heard this Wednesday, the Rembrandt Trio performing the finale of his Piano Trio No. 1.

The Rembrandt Trio with the finale of the Piano Trio No. 1 by Camille Saint-Saëns. That's one of the pieces that the Chamber Music Society of Lincoln Center will be performing this Wednesday evening at the Harris Theater for Music and Dance in downtown Chicago. You're listening to Classical WFMT, 24 minutes now after 8 o'clock. And here's a piece for brass and organ by James Kernow. It's called Réjouissance, and it's a fantasy on the Lutheran hymn, A Mighty Fortress Is Our God. Stephen Squires conducts the Chicago Gargoyle Brass and Organ Ensemble.

The Chicago Gargoyle Brass and Organ Ensemble, directed by Stephen Squires, in Réjouissance, a fantasy on A Mighty Fortress is Our God, by James Curnow. 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It's 31 minutes after 8 o'clock, and showers are likely this morning with a chance of thunderstorms. Then it should be breezy and warm for the rest of the day with a chance of showers this afternoon. And it's going to be another hot and humid day with highs in the lower 80s. Still a slight chance of showers and thunderstorms this evening. And then blustery overnight with a chance of showers and thunderstorms and lows only in the upper 60s. Tomorrow, still a chance of showers and thunderstorms in the morning. And then showers are more likely in the afternoon as they move through, colder temperatures with them. Highs are expected to reach the lower 80s tomorrow before that cold front comes through, and on Wednesday, considerably cooler, with highs only from around 60 inland to the mid-50s near the lake. It's currently 75 degrees at O'Hare and at the lakefront, with cloudy skies throughout the Chicago area. I'm Jan Weller with you on this Monday morning, the 18th of May, here on Classical WFMT. And here is some Schumann. This is the second movement of his Symphony No. 3, known as the Rhenish.

Some of the Rhenish Symphony of Schumann, his Symphony No. 3, Opus 97. That was the second movement performed by the Vienna Philharmonic, conducted by Leonard Bernstein. 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WFMT is supported by Lincoln Park's Wrightwood 659, hosting two exhibitions this spring. Martin Wong, Chinatown, USA, the first U.S. monographic museum exhibition since 2017 of the Chinese-American painter, featuring over 100 works exploring language, culture, and gritty urban realism. And Dispossessions in the Americas, bringing together more than 40 works by 36 artists, examining the enduring impacts of colonialism across the Americas. Now on view through July 18th. You can get tickets at the Wrightwood website. It's wrightwood659.org. This month is Asian American and Pacific Islander Heritage Month, and here's a piece by the Chinese American composer Bright Sheng. It's the Suzhou Overture, written for the Suzhou Symphony Orchestra, which performs it here, directed by the composer himself.

The Suzhou Overture by Chinese-American composer Bright Shang. The composer himself conducted the Suzhou Symphony Orchestra. Music for this Asian American and Pacific Islander Heritage Month on Classical WFMT. Music of Borodin takes us to 9 o'clock when we'll have another look at the news for you. This is the famous Nocturne from his String Quartet No. 2, but as is often the case, we hear it performed by a full string orchestra, the Philadelphia Orchestra Strings, directed by Eugene Ormandy.

the Philadelphia Orchestra under Eugene Ormandy with Borodin's Nocturne from his String Quartet No. 2, the orchestrated version. 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The United Arab Emirates' sole nuclear power plant has been hit by a drone strike, although no major damage has been reported. Meanwhile, President Trump said on social media that Iran, in his words, better get moving fast or there won't be anything left of them. The World Health Organization has declared an Ebola outbreak in Congo and Uganda as a public health emergency of international concern. More than 300 suspected cases and 88 deaths have been reported. President Trump has moved to withdraw his $10 billion lawsuit against the Internal Revenue Service over the leak of his tax returns. ABC News first reported last week that the president was prepared to drop his lawsuit as part of a deal that would create a $1.7 billion fund to pay allies of the president who believe they were wrongly investigated and prosecuted. But today's court filing did not mention any such potential agreement. Republican Senator Bill Cassidy of Louisiana failed to win his party's primary on Saturday after being targeted by President Trump because he voted to convict the president at his impeachment trial. The president supported one of Cassidy's challengers, and Cassidy finished third, not even making the June runoff. Thousands of people gathered at the National Mall in Washington yesterday for a day-long prayer rally that was billed as a rededication of our country as one nation under God. The event was organized by a public-private partnership involving members of the Trump administration. In sports, Edgar Caro hit a two-run homer in the 10th to help the White Sox beat the Cubs 9-8 in the concluding game of their first crosstown series of the season. The White Sox took the series 2-1. In the WNBA, the Chicago Sky beat the Minnesota Lynx 86-79. And in golf, Aaron Rye has become the first English-born player in more than a century to win the PGA Championship, and he was the first player of Indian heritage to win a major. He closed with a 5-under 65. Showers are likely this morning in the Chicago area with a chance of thunderstorms, and then breezy and warm weather for the rest of the day with a chance of showers this afternoon and highs reaching the lower 80s again. Another warm and humid day. Not much cooler tonight with lows only in the upper 60s and a continuing chance of shower activity overnight. Tomorrow, a chance of showers and thunderstorms in the morning, and then showers are likely in the afternoon with highs again in the lower 80s before a cold front moves through and temperatures drop considerably. On Wednesday, we're expecting highs only about 60 inland and even cooler near the lake. It's currently 75 degrees at O'Hare and at the lakefront in Chicago, with cloudy skies throughout the area. 3 minutes after 9 now on this Monday morning, the 18th of May, I'm Jan Weller with you until 10. And we begin this hour with music of Poulenc. This is his sextet for piano and winds, performed by the Nash Ensemble.

The Sextet for Piano and Winds of Francis Poulenc, played by the Nash Ensemble on Classical WFMT. Conductor Nikolai Shep-Snyder leads the Chicago Symphony Orchestra May 28th through 31st at Symphony Center. The Brahms' first piano concerto awes with its grand scale, intense passion, and unabashedly dramatic piano writing, performed by Martin Helmchen. Works by Ravel and Richard Strauss evoke the romance and intrigues of Vienna's bygone golden age. Get your tickets for the concert at the Chicago Symphony website, cso.org. This week, the Chicago Symphony is being conducted by James Gaffigan in concerts Thursday through Saturday. And here is a performance conducted by James Gaffigan. He leads the Lucerne Symphony Orchestra in the Symphonic Dances from West Side Story by Leonard Bernstein.

Music of Leonard Bernstein from West Side Story. Those were the Symphonic Dances, performed by the Lucerne Symphony Orchestra, conducted by James Gaffigan, who is conducting the Chicago Symphony in performances this Thursday through Saturday at Symphony Center. 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From the choreographer of the critically acclaimed Anna Karenina, comes the Joffrey Ballet's next epic production, Eugene Onegin, an unforgettable story of love refused and lives forever changed. It will leave you breathless. This is a must-see ballet embodied by the incomparable artists of the Joffrey Ballet, with a stunning original score performed by a live orchestra. It takes place June 4th through 14th, and tickets are available at the Joffrey website, joffrey.org. Music of Shostakovich takes us to 10 o'clock when Lisa Flynn will be in with some Schubert for you. This is the Ballet Suite No. 1, performed by the Royal Scottish National Orchestra, conducted by Nema Yerevi.

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It's nearly 10 o'clock and you're listening to classical WFMT Chicago on 98.7 FM HD1, WFMT.com, and the WFMT mobile app. I'm Jan Weller. I've enjoyed spending the morning with you, and I'll be back with you tomorrow. Lisa Flynn is in next to take you through the next few hours, beginning with some Schubert. This is the Violin Sonatina in D major, Deutsch number 384, played by violinist Joseph Swenson and pianist Jeffrey Kahane.

0: Music of Franz Schubert that probably was first performed at one of those small chamber music gatherings known as Schubertiades. And we heard his violin sonatina in D. Joseph Swenson, the violinist, with pianist Jeffrey Kahane. 13 minutes past 10 o'clock. Good morning. I'm Lisa Flynn. Glad to have you here. Hope you had a great weekend. It's Monday, the 18th of May. And our programming on WFMT originates from the Rene Crown Public Media Center. Our programming, including some pieces for brass in just a moment, Beethoven's Piano Concerto No. 5, as played by Stuart Goodyear, and some spirituals as arranged for harp by Samuel Coleridge Taylor.
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0: Here's the London Brass in a pair of pieces, music of Giovanni Gabrieli and Felix Mendelssohn.

From Mendelssohn's Music for a Midsummer Night's Dream, the Scherzo, and before that, a canzone by the Renaissance composer Giovanni Gabrieli, both those works played by the London Brass. 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Stuart Goodyear heard next here as the pianist in the first movement of Beethoven's Emperor Piano Concerto. It's number 5 in E-flat. And Andrew Constantine conducts the National Orchestra of Wales.

0: The opening movement, lasting all of 20 minutes of Beethoven's last piano concerto, his piano concerto number 5, which is known as The Emperor, thought to have originated from Beethoven's prize pupil Karl Czerny, who called the work an emperor among concertos. Stuart Goodyear was the pianist there with the BBC National Orchestra of Wales, directed by Andrew Constantine. A spiritual arranged for harp in just a moment, this morning on Classical WFMT.
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One of our best-known folk melodies was the spiritual Deep River, as arranged by the English composer Samuel Coleridge Taylor from his collection that he called 24 Negro Melodies. Ashley Jackson was the harpist in Deep River. Live music coming up tonight on WFMT as we welcome the Chicago-based ensemble The Contras Quartet to perform, and the host will be Carrie Frumkin on Live from WFMT from the Faye and Daniel Levin Performance Studio starting tonight at 8 o'clock. A Renaissance madrigal next from the German composer Heinrich Schütz, who lived for a time in Venice and wrote a series of Italian madrigals. This is one paying tribute to springtime, O Primavera. It's performed by Cantus Köln.

An Italian madrigal from a German composer, Heinrich Schütz, O Primavera, O Springtime, Cantos Köln, conducted by Konrad Junghänel. This is Classical WFMT Chicago, 98.7 FM, HD1, WFMT.com, and the WFMT app. And I'm Lisa Flynn. We've got some heavy rain moving into the area from the southwest, also with a severe thunderstorm watch in effect until 5 o'clock today.

Paul Erkin and his dance rhapsody based on traditional melodies, Kocekçe. The Borisov Istanbul Philharmonic Orchestra, led by Sasha Goetzel.

The melodies and rhythms of Turkish music providing the inspiration for that dance rhapsody based on a traditional men's dance called Kocekçe, and it's from the Turkish composer Ulvi Cemal Erkin, the Borisan Istanbul Philharmonic Orchestra, directed by Sasha Götzel, here on Classical WFMT. Today's programming is brought to you in part by the sustainer members of WFMT. Monthly giving empowers us to share beautiful music that we can delight in together now and in the future. Thank you for making your sustaining gift to WFMT. And as always, we thank you for listening, with Tchaikovsky on the way in just about 6 minutes. And here's a pair of arias by George Friedrich Handel from his opera Giulio Cesare, or Julius Caesar. And these arrangements are played by the Period Instruments Quartetto Vanvitelli.

Quartetto Vanvitelli playing on period instruments, and their arrangements of two arias by George Friedrich Händel from his opera Julius Caesar, Care Speme, and then Vadoro Pupile. This is Classical WFMT, 98.7 FM and WFMT.com, with some heavy rain and thunderstorms moving through the area right now. In fact, a thunderstorm warning in effect until 11:30 for the Chicago area. James Gaffigan leads the Chicago Symphony Orchestra in a lively program of dance rhythms and playful invention this Thursday through Saturday at Symphony Center. CSO Assistant Concertmaster Yuanqing Yu takes center stage in Kreisler's charming violin concerto, alongside works by Grieg, Haydn, and Klein's Sound and Fury that finds inspiration in Shakespeare's rhythmic use of language. For tickets, visit cso.org. In addition to the famous suites drawn from his ballets, Pyotr Ilyich Tchaikovsky composed a series of purely orchestral suites, and this is from number 3, the final movement, a set of theme and variations lasting about 20 minutes. And Stanislav Kochanowski leads the NDR Radio Philharmonic.

The finale of the Orchestral Suite No. 3 by Tchaikovsky, Theme and Variations, ending there with a lively Polonaise. The NDR Radio Philharmonic was led by Stanislav Kochanowski. The time is 11:38, and this is Classical WFMT Chicago, 98.7 FM, WFMT.com, and listen on your phone with the free WFMT app. Rain still throughout the area, the heavy thunderstorms moving out of Chicago, but still have storms in northwest Indiana, and will continue with a severe thunderstorm watch until 5 this afternoon. Showers and thunderstorms, breezy and warm, with highs in the mid-80s. Piano music next, from Norway, from Agatha Ursula Backer, who started her career as a pianist performing Beethoven, also known as a great interpreter of Grieg's piano concerto. She was also a composer, and we'll hear her set of Norwegian folk tunes and folk dances performed by Natalia Strachenko.

Folk tunes and dances hailing from Norway in those settings by the Norwegian pianist and composer Agatha Backer Grøndahl, her music played by Natalia Strochenko. Show your friends and family you're thinking of them while supporting the classical radio you love. 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We'll hear some music of Brahms coming up at 12 o'clock, performed by the Chicago Chamber Choir on our feature Music in Chicago today. And this is from Antonin Dvorak, also folk-based music after those Norwegian folk tunes. It's the Slavonic Rhapsody No. 1 in D by Dvorak, and the Slovak Philharmonic is led by Zdeněk Košler.

A Slavonic Rhapsody in the music of Antonín Dvořák, the first of his Slavonic Rhapsodies, played by the Slovak Philharmonic Orchestra, directed by Zdeněk Kožler. Thanks for listening today. I'm Lisa Flynn, and this is Classical WFMT Chicago, 98.7 FM, HD1, WFMT.com, and the WFMT app. 12 o'clock, and time for our feature, Music in Chicago. We highlight local artists and ensembles. 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Today, giving a listen to the Chicago Chamber Choir, which was formed in 1996, made up of 40 singers who come from a variety of backgrounds, some professional, others teachers, others have

0: A motet by Johannes Brahms, his sacred setting of Why Has Light Been Given to the Weary of Soul? The Chicago Chamber Choir performing there under the direction of Christopher Windle. And we profiled the ensemble today on Music in Chicago on WFMT, and it was sponsored in part by Clifford Law Offices.
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0: I hope you could stay here for piano music of Gabriel Fauré, his Dolly Suite, also a symphony from Leopold Mozart, and right now the España or Spain Rhapsody of the French composer Emmanuel Chabrier. Leonard Slatkin conducts the St. Louis Symphony Orchestra.

A wonderful example, and one of many, actually, of how French composers were inspired by Spain, the Rhapsody by Emmanuel Chabrier, titled España, and it was played by the St. Louis Symphony Orchestra, led by Leonard Slatkin. You can join Carl Grapentine for a summer getaway to the Santa Fe Opera, beginning August 18th. Experience an incredible series of performances while enjoying five-star accommodations. 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We go to the world of children and games and other activities depicted in this delightful music by Gabriel Fauré that he dedicated to a young girl named Dolly. The Dolly Suite, performed by the duo pianists Katya and Maria Lebec.

Music for two pianists sitting at one keyboard, and those pianists were the French sisters Katia and Marion Lebec, playing the music of the French composer Gabriel Fauré and his Dolly Suite. It's now 12:35. 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A symphony now from a Mozart, from the father, Leopold Mozart, his Pastoral Symphony in G. Donald Armstrong conducts the New Zealand Chamber Orchestra.

The sounds of the outdoors and the hunt with the hunting horns in that Sinfonia Pastorale by Leopold Mozart. Donald Armstrong conducted the New Zealand Chamber Orchestra, and it's 12 minutes before 1 o'clock on this Monday afternoon. 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Some soaring film music now from the late James Horner from the documentary film about the Wright brothers called First in Flight. This is Kitty Hawk with the Royal Liverpool Philharmonic Orchestra, directed by David Arnold.

Music from a 2012 film about the Wright brothers called First in Flight. That music depicting where it all began, Kitty Hawk. And the music of James Horner was played by the Royal Liverpool Philharmonic Orchestra, led by David Arnold. 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The forecast calling for highs to bounce back into the 80s, and we've got a chance of showers still this afternoon, and it'll be breezy. Maybe some showers and thunderstorms tonight and tomorrow. Breezy and warm on Tuesday with highs in the lower 80s. Now, 1 o'clock, we're going to hear some English music for most of this next hour, including the Symphony No. 2 by Ruth Gipps. This is the Suite No. 2 for Band by Gustav Holst. Frederick Fennell leads the Cleveland Symphonic Winds.

Ending with a punch, that was the Suite Number 2 for Band by Gustav Holst that he based on English folk songs he collected out in the field. That last movement, putting together two folk songs at once, what's known as the Dargison, paired with the song Green Sleeves. And Frederick Fennell led the Cleveland Symphonic Winds on Classical WFMT, 98.7 FM and WFMT.com. 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And we've got more English music for you today. It's from Ruth Gipps and the symphony that she wrote in 1945, which is notable in that it's just in one movement and lasting about 20 minutes. The Symphony No. 2 in B, Opus 30 of Ruth Gipps. It's played here by the BBC National Orchestra of Wales under the direction of Rumon Gamba on Classical WFMT.

We've heard an English symphony from the close of World War II from 1945, the one movement, Symphony No. 2 in B, Opus 30 by Ruth Gibbs. It was performed by the BBC National Orchestra of Wales, directed by Rumon Gamba. I'm Lisa Flynn, glad to have you here for the music today on Classical WFMT, 98.7 FM, WFMT.com, and listen on our free app. Having embraced Chicago and its musical life during her 3 years as the Chicago Symphony Orchestra's artist-in-residence, Hilary Hahn returns to Symphony Center this Sunday afternoon at 3 for a recital with pianist Tom Poster. Together, they explore three cornerstone violin sonatas that each offer a distinct perspective on the lush textures and intimate lyricism of a century of French music. For tickets, visit cso.org. Music for the oboe next from the Czech composer Johann Baptist von Hall, who lived for many years in Vienna, got to be friends with Wolfgang Amadeus Mozart, Joseph Haydn, and Ludwig van Beethoven, who all respected his music. Variations by von Hall on a duet from an opera by Giovanni Paisiello.

A set of variations by Johann Baptist von Hall from a popular melody in the 18th century, taken from an opera by Giovanni Paisiello, Nel corpo non mi sento. And it was played by oboist John Anderson with guitarist Simon Winberg on WFMT. There are many ways to leave a legacy gift to support WFMT that are both tax smart and convenient. 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Some music now from a film that was made in 1948, Louisiana Story, telling of a young Cajun boy and his pet raccoon who live in the bayous of Louisiana. And Virgil Thompson wrote the music, basing it on Cajun folk dances and songs. And here is some of that music played by the New London Orchestra, directed by Ronald Corp.

some of Virgil Thompson's music for the 1948 film Louisiana Story, and he based his score on Cajun dances and songs. Ronald Corp conducted the New London Orchestra. 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And we'll hear a quartet right now with music of Mozart and the last of his six quartets that he dedicated to Haydn. And this one has a nickname. It's known as the Dissonant. And that comes from the introduction with its unusual and even adventurous harmonies that eventually lead into a bright C major. And that's the key of KOHYO 465, string quartet by Mozart, performed by the Emerson Quartet.

0: Mozart on Classical WFMT. That was the String Quartet number 19 in C major, known as Dissonance, but dissonance in 2026 was not the same as in Mozart's day. We heard the Emerson String Quartet on Classical WFMT. I'm Candace Agree with you until 7 o'clock tonight. Thanks for joining me. There's Brahms and Piazzolla, Saint-Saëns, and more all on the way.
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0: Programming on Classical WFMT originates from the Rene Crown Public Media Center and continues with Leonard Bernstein leading the New York Philharmonic. This is the first movement from the Serenade No. 2 in A of Brahms.

0: From the Serenade No. 2 in A major of Johannes Brahms, we heard the first movement marked Allegro Moderato, with Leonard Bernstein leading the New York Philharmonic. Some seasons from Buenos Aires coming up in just a moment, and then a rhapsody of Saint-Saëns.
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0: Right now it's 76 degrees with humidity at 70% and south-southwest winds at 14 miles per hour. I hope you did not get stuck in that brief but intense thunderstorm we had a little while ago. We can expect a mix of sun and clouds for the rest of the afternoon. For tonight, cloudy with a stray shower or thunderstorm possible and a low of 67 and a high of 77 tomorrow and mostly cloudy. 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

0: From Los Cuatro Estaciones Porteños, the Four Seasons of Buenos Aires, we heard dos of the cuatro, two of them spring, primavera, and verano, summer. With the artists who were all born in Argentina, pianist Daniel Barenboim, playing bandoneon Rodolfo Mederos, and playing double bass Hector Console, music of Astor Piazzolla this Monday afternoon. Coming up, a work by Saint-Saëns that exists in four different versions. Which one will she choose?
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0: Saint-Saëns's Rhapsodie d'Auvergne exists in four different versions, all the versions by Saint-Saëns himself. The first version for piano solo. A month later, he created a version for piano and orchestra, and a short time after that, a version for just orchestra and a version for two pianos. So a lot of choice here on which Rhapsodie d'Auvergne to choose. We're hearing the one for piano and orchestra. The pianist is Stephen Huff with the City of Birmingham Symphony Orchestra, Sakari Oramo conducting.

The Rhapsody d'Auvergne of Camille Saint-Saëns in the second of four versions written by Saint-Saëns, this one for piano and orchestra. We heard pianist Stephen Huff with Sakari Oramo leading the City of Birmingham Symphony Orchestra on Classical WFMT Chicago, 98.7 FM, HD1, WFMT.com, and the WFMT app. I'm Candace Agree with you until 7 o'clock. I hope you can stay with us tonight. Coming up at 8, it's the Kronos String Quartet in works by Janacek, Stacy Garup, Schumann, and more. Carrie Frumkin's your host, 8 o'clock tonight here on Classical WFMT. Just coming up on 3 o'clock with Haydn now, the Takash Quartet in the String Quartet in C major.

The Takash Quartet in Haydn on Classical WFMT. That was the String Quartet in C major, with music of Debussy on the way and Samuel Coleridge Taylor inspired by Shakespeare. This Sunday afternoon at 3 at Symphony Center, Hilary Hahn, who embraced Chicago and its musical life during her 3 years as the Chicago Symphony Orchestra's artist in residence, returns for a recital with pianist Tom Poster, presenting a century of French music through three fundamental violin sonatas replete with lush textures and intimate lyricism. Tickets at cso.org. Debussy now on Classical WFMT, the Suite Bergamasque, a four-movement work for piano, and the third movement is Clair de Lune. Here's pianist Jean-Yves Thibaudet.

Pianist Jean-Yves Thibaudet in the sweet Bergamasque of Claude Debussy on Classical WFMT. I hope you can stay with me. A Brandenburg Concerto by Bach on the way, a clarinet sonata by Francis Poulenc, music of Dvorak and Alexander Arutyunyan all coming up. Next, music of Samuel Coleridge Taylor. From his incidental music for a London production in 1912 of Shakespeare's Othello, here is the five-movement Othello Suite with the Chinnicky Orchestra on Classical WFMT.

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Here's pianist Alicia de la Rocha.

From España, of Isaac Albéniz, we heard the Malagueña with pianist Alicia de la Rocha on Classical WFMT Chicago, 98.7 FM, HD1, WFMT.com, and the WFMT app. I'm Candace Agree. Thanks for joining me this Monday afternoon. I'm with you until 7 o'clock this afternoon with music of Vaughan Williams and miniatures by Casals, Paderewski, and Nedbal, all on the way during the Unrush Hour, which begins at 5. Music of Bach now. This is the Brandenburg Concerto No. 2 in F, with the European Brandenburg Ensemble. Trevor Pinnock conducts.

The Brandenburg Concerto No. 2 in F major with that wonderful solo for the Bach trumpet. The European Brandenburg Ensemble led by Trevor Pinnock on classical WFMT. September 20th, sail on the Danube River with Country Travel Discoveries on an elegant 12-day river cruise from Vienna's Grand Boulevards to Budapest's stunning riverfront. 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Next on Classical WFMT, the clarinetist is Michael Collins, the pianist Noriko Ogawa, in the Clarinet Sonata of Francis Poulenc.

0: So much fun, Poulenc's Clarinet Sonata. The clarinetist was Michael Collins and the pianist Noriko Ogawa. Coming up, Dvorak from the New World Symphony, and a trumpet concerto of Alexander Arutyunyan. And before you know it, it's 5 o'clock and the Unrush Hour.
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From the Symphony No. 9 in E minor, from the New World of Antonín Dvořák, we heard the second movement, the famous Largo. Fritz Reiner led the Chicago Symphony Orchestra on classical WFMT. With trumpeter Paul Mercolo coming up in just a moment, and coming this Wednesday to the Harris Theater, Saint-Saëns, Vieux Temps, and Forêt, the Chamber Music Society of Lincoln Center's season finale, capturing the depth and allure of the French Romanticism's youthful energy to introspective beauty. Saint-Saëns' vibrant trio No. 1, Vieux Temps' lyrical viola sonata, and Forêt's sweeping piano quartet No. 1. 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Next on Classical WFMT, a virtuoso showpiece for the trumpet, the Trumpet Concerto in A-flat of Alexander Arutyunyan. Seven sections played continuously, and you will hear this Armenian composer's incredible transfer of Armenian folk music to the concert stage, melodies and rhythms unique to Armenia. Here, Hans Graf leads the Russian National Orchestra and, as mentioned, trumpeter Paul Mercolo as soloist.

Paul Mercolo featured as soloist in the Trumpet Concerto in A-flat of Alexander Arutyunyan with the Russian National Orchestra conducted by Hans Graf. Taking us up to the unrush hour, well, let's start the unrush hour a few minutes early. This is Classical WFMT Chicago, 98.7 FM, HD1, WFMT.com, and the WFMT app. With music of Vaughan Williams, Nedba, a traditional Catalan melody, Paderewski, and more, here's The Swan from Carnival of the Animals.

That was pianist Antonio Balista in The Swan, an arrangement for piano, a transcription from Carnival of the Animals of Camille Saint-Saëns. The On Rush Hour on Classical WFMT comes to you every weekday afternoon beginning at 5, and today a few minutes earlier than 5. I'm Candace Agree. Thanks for joining me. The On Rush Hour continues now with the English Folk Song Suite of Vaughan Williams. Timothy Reynish leads the Royal Northern College of Music Wind Orchestra.

The English folk song suite of Vaughan Williams, written originally for military band, and using melodies from 9 English folk songs, we heard the Royal Northern College of Music Wind Orchestra, led by Timothy Reynish, starting off this afternoon's On Rush Hour on Classical WFMT. Coming up later this afternoon, I hope you'll stay with me for the Act One Prelude to Wagner's Meistersinger, also music of Aaron Copland with the St. Charles Singers, Zigeunerweisen of Sarasate, and a keyboard concerto by Antonio Salieri. The On Rush Hour continues now, and three's a charm. 3 miniatures, a nocturne by Paderewski, the Song of the Birds, the traditional Catalan melody arranged by Pablo Casals, and we'll start off with a sad waltz by Oscar Nadbal.

Three's a charm on this afternoon's On Rush Hour. We started off with the Valse Triste from The Tale of Simple Johnny of Oskar Nedbal, Václav Smetáček leading the Prague Symphony Orchestra. Then to Alcan dels Ocells, The Song of the Birds, the traditional Catalan melody made famous by Pablo Casals. We heard violist Wenting Khan and pianist Sergei Kvitko. And we just heard Paderewski himself at the piano in his own Nocturne in B-flat, a really fantastic remastering, as that recording is from 1926. The On Rush Hour continues now with Beethoven, cellist Yo-Yo Ma and pianist Emmanuel Ax in the Cello Sonata No. 3 in A.

0: Beethoven's Cello Sonata No. 3 in A Major with cellist Yo-Yo Ma and pianist Emmanuel Ax, concluding this afternoon's On Rush Hour on Classical WFMT. Expect a low of 66 degrees tonight, a high of 76 tomorrow under cloudy skies and a slight chance of showers, and a low of 51 tomorrow night. Right now it's 76 degrees, humidity at 64%, south-southwest winds at 17 miles per hour. If you were to ask my advice, I would say keep an umbrella with you.
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0: Hi, Candace with you for just about another hour this Monday afternoon. 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Here is Wagner. It's the Act One prelude to Die Meistersinger von Nürnberg, with the Cleveland Orchestra, Franz Welser-Mürst conducting.

From Wagner's Die Meistersinger von Nürnberg, we heard the prelude to Act One, with Franz Welser-Möst leading the Cleveland Orchestra. This Thursday through Saturday at Symphony Center, James Gaffigan leads the Chicago Symphony Orchestra in a lively program of dance rhythms and playful invention. CSO Assistant Concertmaster Yuan Ching Yu is soloist in Kreisler's charming violin concerto. Also on the program, works by Grieg and Haydn, plus Klein's Sound and Fury, inspired by Shakespeare's rhythmic use of language. Tickets at cso.org. The St. Charles Singers now, with the Elgin Symphony Orchestra, Robert Hansen conducting, the second set of Old American Songs of Aaron Copland on Classical WFMT.

The second set of Old American Songs of Aaron Copland on Classical WFMT, with Robert Hansen leading the Elgin Symphony Orchestra and the St. Charles Singers. Still to come, a keyboard concerto by Antonio Salieri, first music of Pablo de Sarasate, the virtuoso violinist and composer. Here is Zigeunerweisen, Gypsy Airs, with violinist Gil Shaham and the London Symphony Orchestra, Lawrence Foster conducting.

Tsiguanovazen of Pablo de Sarasate, the Pamplona-born virtuoso violinist and composer. We heard violinist Gil Shaham with Lawrence Foster leading the London Symphony Orchestra. I hope you can stay with us for Exploring Music with Bill McLaughlin. A rather informal title. It's called What Else You Got? So we will stay tuned to see what else he has. Next on Classical WFMT, the Keyboard Concerto in C Major of Antonio Salieri. Playing forte piano, Andrea Steyer, joined by the Cologne Concerto.

forte pianist Andreas Steyer with Concerto Köln in the Keyboard Concerto in C Major of Antonio Salieri on Classical WFMT Chicago, 98.7 FM, HD1, WFMT.com, and the WFMT app. I'm Candace Agree. Thank you for joining me this Monday afternoon, starting off your work week with us here at Classical WFMT. Hope you'll join me again tomorrow afternoon, beginning at 2, and I hope you'll stay with us for a great night of music ahead. Exploring Music coming up in just a few moments, which means I have a little more time to bring you some music, some of my favorite. I hope you enjoyed this. See you tomorrow, but first have a wonderful evening.

Hello there, and welcome to Exploring Music. This is Paul McLaughlin. You want to hear our theme this week? It goes like this. What else have you got? We are going to meet a number of composers who are very well known for a single piece of music. Here's how it works. I mention a composer's name, and you respond by naming a piece. Now, if I do this 10 times and 10 of you come up with the same piece, then definitely our composer is in consideration. If 100 of you all come up with the same piece, then our boy or girl is in the club this week. Now, this won't work with Mozart, for example. If I say Mozart, somebody says Marriage of Figaro. Somebody else shouts out, wait a minute, Eine kleine Nachtmusik. And then somebody pipes in, 26 piano concertos. Somebody else says 41 symphonies. It just won't work. Mozart's too well known for too many pieces of music for inclusion in this club, at least. Wouldn't work with Beethoven either. Wouldn't work with Stravinsky. Wouldn't work with Bach. But how about if I say to you, name me one piece by Johann Pachelbel. Immediately, if you're a cello player, you're reaching for a D natural. You can't help yourself. Maybe you'd rather not reach for that D natural, but it's ingrained in you all the way since junior high school string orchestra. Let's listen to Johann Pachelbel's greatest hit.